0: back from injury or whatever, and Gerrit Cole coming back from injury. So we knew they were going to be great, and they still got some pitching that's out right now. We knew the bullpen was going to be solid, and the bullpen has been solid. They just can't hit. And how can you blame them, man, when you got guys in a lineup who are your 3 and 4 hitters that you just acquired last week? So Aaron Boone, I'm going to give him credit because he's making the right moves. This team just can't hit right now. And if this team can't hit, it's going to be trouble in the postseason, because if you know anything about the New York Yankees, what has been their issue in the last couple of postseasons? They can't hit. So if they're hitting right now in the regular season the way they are right now, I can only imagine what's going to happen in the postseason. The great thing about this is when Aaron Judge does come back, if he comes back healthy, Giancarlo Stanton does come back if he comes back healthy, that's going to be like gaining two key free agents down the stretch for your pennant run and then going into the playoffs. So that's and Bellinger, of course, coming back as well, who's been incredible for this team as well. So when those guys come back, that can give them a huge boost. And some of those guys who are intended, like the Ben Rices of the world, who's been carrying the team, and the other guys that have been on the team, obviously I'm drawing blanks right now, that have been trying to step up in the key roles right now, they will go back into their regular lineup and they won't have as much pressure on them as they have now. But it's key to have Judge, Stanton, and Bellinger to get back in this lineup in order for the Yankees to do something in the postseason.
1: Well, that's WNBA, that's Major League Baseball, and the thing that we're on the precipice of is the next NFL season. Mike, who do you like coming out of the AFC and the NFC this early on in terms of what to expect this year in the NFL?
0: Well, I mean, look, you know, it's in the AFC, I'm definitely looking at the Buffalo Bills. Can they take that next step this year? You know, obviously coming off an MVP season, can your quarterback take that next step and get his team over the top, the Josh Allen of the world? Can he do that? Can he make that key play down the stretch for this team? Can the defense improve for them? Absolutely. So I'm looking at the Buffalo Bills out of the AFC. Obviously, teams like the New England Patriots made a big jump last year, the Denver Broncos. I want to see how the Denver Broncos improve over what they had last year. Obviously, they missed their quarterback in the AFC Championship game, or it could have been a different story. It could have been them going to the Super Bowl instead of New England. Also, the Houston Texans, man. Oh my gosh. This is a key year for this team. I've been waiting for this team to finally make that jump. And once again, the defense is going to be there. You know the defense, because D'Amico Ryan's going to have that defense playing well. You got some weapons on the outside, and now you got a little bit of a running game. Can C.J. Stroud find that touch that he had in his rookie season that's been missing the last couple of seasons? Can he make that throw and not put so much pressure on himself and try and overdo it this year? So in the AFC, those are my guys. In the NFC, obviously, the usual suspects, the Philadelphia Eagles out there, the Los Angeles Rams, and Aaron Donald comes back. And I'm not saying this as a Giants fan. I am kind of saying this as a Giants fan. But since John Harbaugh is back on the sidelines, they finally got a coach with some credibility, New York Giants, to be that team that's going to be surprised out of the NFC and make it not just into the playoffs, but make a little bit of a push in the playoffs this year as well, because they got the personnel on the defense. They just need to make sure that Jackson Dart can take that next step, that they can stay healthy in the backfield. They can open up some lanes on that offensive line. And if they get something out of the outside wide receivers, man, helping Jackson Dart out, this team could be the surprise, not only in the NFC, but in the entire NFL.
1: You've heard it here first.
2: That's breaking
1: news.
2: See. Sound like Rob G last year talking about them daggone Giants. But I tell you what, I'll see you in a little bit, man, down in Atlanta. Enjoy time with your moms. Mike, we appreciate you as always.
0: Hey, make sure you bring some ones when you come, bro.
1: Hey, man, that's funny.
2: Hey. Hey, I am out the game, bro. I'm out the game, Mike.
1: He will burst into flames even in the parking lot of Magic City, Mike.
0: United Negro College Fund, bro. You know, $1 at a time helping the young ladies.
2: I'll give you 100. Here go 100 for the cause. My days of the BMF making it rain is gone.
1: Man, that's funny.
0: I'm with you, bro. I'm an old man now. I'm staying out of trouble, brother.
1: Yeah, all right, we'll keep
2: a tight leash on you, Mike. I got you.
0: Please.
2: Hill, man, always great to talk to him. Make sure you give him a follow as well. Appreciate him joining us here on this Magic City Monday. You can follow him. It's Mike Hill on all social media platforms. All right. Somebody trying to hop back in the NBA by way of going overseas, back home, if you will. Will it work? Will this be the thing to get him back in the league? We'll tell you who we're talking about. It's the Odd Couple, Kelvin Ephraim, Fox Sports Radio.
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11: Still gets drafted,
12: right?
11: Everybody just forgets about Tom Brady's existence. That's the difference.
12: Okay.
11: Like mine, for instance.
12: Okay. Yes.
11: 2004, I want to forget Red Sox-Yankees Game 7 where the Red Sox complete the 3-0.
12: You just want to forget 3-0 it. 3-0
11: comeback.
12: It still happened. You just want to forget it.
11: It still happens. You're just
13: So you're erasing it from your memory.
11: Correct.
13: You're not erasing the moment from sports history, which is the line I'm reading right here.
12: Yes, totally different game and very confusing.
11: Yep, you're erasing it from sports history.
12: Okay. Well, I don't want to erase the day my dad took me to my first football game, Shea Stadium. I mean, I don't want to erase that day. It was a great day. I enjoyed that day.
11: Cubs fans wish they could erase the Steve Bartman memory.
13: Oh, man.
12: Sure.
13: I would remind them so much.
11: But
13: I would.
11: You forgot.
13: My brain would work so hard to remember that that I would overcome this hurdle.
12: You would try to jar back into their memories?
13: I'd be like, Moises, don't you remember what happened, man? Come on.
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5: 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You know, you start to think about Drew Brees, and I think we've underrated Drew Brees. He's got 80,000 yards. His stats are better than Peyton Manning. Now, I know he was 9-9 in the playoffs, and Peyton had maybe a 500 record in the playoffs as well. He did have the other Super Bowl that, you know, in Denver. But when you look at Drew Brees' numbers and the fact that he spent, I think, 5 years with the Chargers and then shoulder issues, Nick Saban was going to be his coach and then looked at Drew Brees and said, I don't know if he can play with the shoulder. And then they had Dante Culpepper. Drew Brees, Miami doesn't want him. He goes to New Orleans and brings that city a Super Bowl. But his numbers better than Peyton Manning.
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16: Honestly, it's going to be hard for me to not pick an all-L.A. Super Bowl. It really is going to be hard for me to not pick that. Like, obviously, the Rams are that good. You had the best defensive player in football to that team. Look out. But the Chargers, if their offensive line is healthy, I don't know that they need anything else in a wide-open AFC. The Chargers, this is a really, really good team. They had everything they needed last year, and then two of their best offensive linemen got hurt, and things got a little bit more difficult for Justin Herbert. We talked about Mike McDaniel coming in. The work he does with Justin Herbert this year, he knows, is what's going to get me a head coaching job in the NFL a year from now.
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0: we win the division this year, we'll win more divisions in the last 9 years than the Mets have won in their entire existence. Like, they're just
1: really
0: incredulous with the Mets not the Mets being able to beat the Braves this year.
1: That's a good stat.
0: Yeah, it's a good stat. Yeah.
1: I mean, not for a Mets fan, but that's a good stat.
0: I mean, I wish it was. I'd rather be in first place and them in last and lose tonight. But, you know, hey, that's what I have.
1: Take what you can get at this point. Minnesota beat Baltimore 9-5. Ex-Baltimore catcher Adley Rutschman now with Boston is due to come off the injured list on Tuesday. Toronto beat Boston 2-1. Beat Sonny Gray, who had been 14-2. Angels, the worst team in the majors, are leading 1-0 at home against Texas in the top of the fourth. Rangers only a half game out behind Houston in the AL West. Diamondbacks lead 7-0 over Colorado in the bottom of the third. The Rockies, the worst team in the National League, 46-72. Milwaukee, the best record in the majors and leading at San Diego 2-1 in the bottom of the fourth inning. The Padres have a chance for the playoffs. Believe it or not, they're only a game out of the last NL wild card behind Philadelphia and Arizona right now. The A's at home in Sacramento, 2-1 leaders against Tampa Bay in the bottom of the fourth. The Rays have won 6 in a row. Houston at the Giants, 1-1 in the fifth. The Yankees are idle. They're second place in the AL East, 5.5 games behind Tampa Bay. The Dallas Cowboys gave defensive tackle Quinnen Williams a 3-year extension worth just over $100 million guaranteed. Bears wide receiver Luther Burden is expected to miss the preseason with a groin injury. Just two WNBA games tonight, one final. Atlanta at home sent expansion Toronto to a 9th straight loss, 107-95, 20 points for Angel Reese and 14 rebounds in tennis. Iga Swiatek won her quarterfinal in Toronto. Back to you.
0: Thank you, Steve Hope. Jason Smith, Steve DeSager in for Mike Harmon. Coming up next, might we have been a little too jumping the gun when deciding a quarterback derby in the NFL? A big quarterback derby in the NFL. That's next, Fox Sports Radio.
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13: Going for it and you do a backflip into the catch and you land it perfectly. It takes a set of steel cojones to pull that off. And they say the greatest catch maybe of all time. I saw it live, man.
14: Yeah, people always say Jim Edmonds over the shoulder and Banana Boy.
13: They've always said that.
14: Willie Mays.
13: And Banana Boy. And yeah, no, Robert Anthony Cruz. Honestly, have you seen it? Did you see it before you criticized? To think he did it live is the thing.
14: I think it's remarkable.
13: Yeah.
14: I think it's amazing.
13: It's cool. We get it. It's banana ball, but still, it's pretty awesome.
14: There's no stakes. Like, if he misses, no big deal.
13: Well, that's the thing. You know what their whole standing point is? Selling point, I should say? It's they're not afraid to fail because it's not always going to happen. You're not always going to land that. And, you know, you got to take chances. And when it does work out right, you get reactions like that.
14: Know what I would love to see? Some of these dumpy umpires in Major League Baseball.
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13: Where are you at on Freddie Freeman's State of the Dodgers address during this slump for the team that is playing against the entire field in baseball? The Dodgers, who have absolutely been sleepwalking going back until right around the All-Star game up until now, they're enjoying their REM sleep here, the Dodgers. Freeman saying, don't panic, which is baseball's version of thoughts and prayers. Thoughts and prayers, which really fixes nothing and is just annoying. So stop saying it, okay? Don't say, don't panic. You might as well say, well, thoughts and prayers to us. Stop. Lately, the Dodgers, their sponsorship, I know they've got pretty much only Japanese sponsorship, but they should have IHOP as a sponsor here because they are serving up pancakes.
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18: Wow. You know, you start to think about Drew Brees, and I think we've underrated Drew Brees. He's got 80,000 yards. His stats are better than Peyton Manning's. Now, I know he was 9-9 in the playoffs, and Peyton had maybe a 500 record in the playoffs as well. He did have the other Super Bowl that, you know, in Denver. But when you look at Drew Brees' numbers, and the fact that he spent, I think, 5 years with the Chargers, and then shoulder issues, Nick Saban was going to be his coach, and then looked at Drew Brees and said, I don't know if he can play with the shoulder. And then they had Dante Culpepper. Drew Brees, Miami doesn't want him. He goes to New Orleans and brings that city a Super Bowl. But his numbers, better than Peyton Manning's.
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0: What you need to know.
5: The Dodgers took the late ball game 6-5 over Kansas City. The save to Edwin Diaz. The Dodgers had lost 8 of 9. San Diego was a 3-2 winner over Milwaukee, which has the best record in the majors. The save to the Padres' Mason Miller, his 30th of the year. The Padres still just one game out of the last NL wild card behind Philadelphia and Arizona, who each won. Texas and Houston each won in 10 innings on the road, so Houston in the AL West still a half game ahead of the Rangers. Tampa Bay has won 7 games in a row. Thanks to 8 runs in the top of the 8th, Rays got a win at the A's 10-6. Toronto over Boston 2-1. The loss to Sonny Gray, who's now 14-3. The Dallas Cowboys gave defensive tackle Quinnen Williams a 3-year extension worth just over $100 million guaranteed. WNBA, Atlanta sent Toronto to a 9th straight loss. Seattle snapped an 11-game losing streak. I'm Steve DeSager.
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9: Roger Craig. Roger Craig was the first running back to give you 1,000 yards rushing, 1,000 yards receiving. And at the time, like, that just didn't happen. And I don't know if now, given 30 years to look at other running backs, I mean, Marshall Faulk and Christian McCaffrey, I think that's it. I mean, Roger Craig was before his time. And you can't tell the story of Nebraska football or the 49ers without Roger Craig. Roger Craig punished people. He had those knees up real high, upright running style. And, you know, then you get the news that he has the beginning stages of dementia. And I hope that he was really able to enjoy the weekend. He had his son there. And you know, he was so excited. But you wait that long, and the Hall of Fame is so difficult to get in. Canton is so difficult to get in. There's so many, you know, baseball, we kind of go, okay. Football, you don't do that. It's really rare. Basketball is easier. Baseball is probably second on that list. And then you have Pro Football Hall of Fame. It is really tough to get in. Now, Keekly was great. All of these. I mean, Vinatieri. Is there a greater clutch kicker in the history of the sport? You're winning Super Bowls. You forget about Tom Brady in the grasp, you know, with Charles Woodson, and he kicking a field goal in the snow, AFC title game. I mean,
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0: 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And then on the weekends, because we know sometimes there's not a lot to listen to on the weekends. 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And you can hear that every Friday, Saturday, and Sunday. The podcast about nothing or someone that needs nothing. And we give you a whole lot of nothing. 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Practicing the ancient art of gasbaggery on that 5th Hour podcast every weekend. So check that out. Add that to your weekend listening, along with the Ben Maller Show podcast. Back to it. And time now for the Who Am I game. This is where we pretend to be somebody else. And here we go. Travis Kelce, big part of the Chiefs offense this year as he was almost retired. It seemed like he was going to retire and then came back. So Kelce, 851 yards last season in his 35/36 last year. I am the last NFL player to have 1,000-plus yards at age 35 or later. That does not happen very often. It does not happen very often because most NFL players don't make it to that age. So that is the question. What is the answer? Eloy from Compton says it's the heartbreak kid, Shawn Michaels. Who else we have? Michael Phelps. The answer there from Alf, the alien opiner. Adam Thielen from Femi, the top Uber Eats driver who we met at the great Maller meet and greet we did a few years back in Minnesota. Maller prop guy says, bring it home, Jerome. Yeah, I know we haven't heard from bring it home, Jerome, in a little bit. I yelled at him. I think I hurt his feelings. I think I hurt his little feelings there. I didn't know he had feelings. Who else we have? Anthony in Anaheim says it's the greatest former fill-in host, Jonas Knox, is the answer. It is incorrect. I thought you would go with Arnie Spanier, who the Maller militia chased away with torches and pitchforks. I thought you'd go with Arnie, but you went with Jonas Knox. Robbie the Mariner fan says Tony Gonzalez is the answer. Larry Fitz from Ronnie. Who else do we have? You are Billy in 4C, proud owner of Petey the Parrot from Mark the Walker in Rochester. Johnny Q says the juice. Monkey Biz Doug from Korea is going with Stone Cold Steve Austin is his answer. Chip in the Q's checks in with Antonio Gates. Who else do we have? Page down. Wiley Coyote, the legend from Manuel in Gardena. Who else? Page down. Can't read that. The McKenzie brothers from Milkman Mike in Colorado. Michael in Tulsa says a resort in Sedona, Arizona, or a practice field in Chapel Hill, North Carolina is the way to go. Random Ryan in Carolina is going with NASCAR legend Danica Patrick. Buggity, buggity, buggity, buggity, buggity, buggity, buggity. All right, that is all incorrect, but very entertaining answers. The correct answer, Travis Kelce, 851 yards last season. I am the last NFL player with 1,000-plus yards at age 35 or older. That would be Steve Smith with the Baltimore Ravens way back in 2014. So it's been over a decade. Steve Smith, the last guy at that age to get her done. Get her done, get her done, get her done, get her done, get her done. Hey, it's Maller here. 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
7: Because I've said from the beginning, and going into when Caitlin Clark first showed up to the WNBA, they can't handle success, right? You got to be able to handle success, and you can't do it. And they've still shown there 3 years later they can't do it. But and now this is where I zig when you think I'm going to zig. Because this is still, this storyline is still the biggest story in sports. And Carrington coming out today and saying her white privilege comment that she put on social media and tagged the Indiana Fever on wasn't about the Sophie Cunningham foul.
8: Really?
7: It was, says it wasn't about that. I'm like, okay. So apparently it was about something else involving the Indiana Fever in the game because she tagged them. But, you know, and I see this and I go, man, the W, like, one day, like, the powers that be, like, Kathy Edwards wants to wake up and go, can I just have one day? Nope. Here we got this. We're dealing. We got this. You know, I've told you for a long time, she's done, right? And I know they're trying to limp to the offseason. She's in the last year of her contract, and they're trying to limp to the offseason where they can replace her with their David Stern that can grab the league with all of the attention it's getting and push it forth into, okay, now we're acting like, hey, we're one of the big five, right? With baseball, not even hockey. We're one of the big four now, right? They talk about us. We're relevant. We're here. They need that. And I've said, and congratulations to everybody else who wants to go out on podcasts and say, I don't know that they can afford to wait until the end of this year to replace her. Because I know that's why she's not weighing in on things, because they most likely want their new commissioner to come in and set things up. I don't know that they can afford to wait. Like, I know that, can we just wait a little bit longer, No, I don't know that they can, because every single day.
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12: Wow. You know, you start to think about Drew Brees, and I think we've underrated Drew Brees. He's got 80,000 yards. His stats are better than Peyton Manning's. Now, I know he was 9-9 in the playoffs, and Peyton had maybe a 500 record in the playoffs as well. He did have the other Super Bowl that, you know, in Denver. But when you look at Drew Brees' numbers, and the fact that he spent, I think, 5 years with the Chargers, and then shoulder issues, Nick Saban was going to be his coach, and then looked at Drew Brees and said, I don't know if he can play with the shoulder, and then they had Dante Culpepper. Drew Brees, Miami doesn't want him. He goes to New Orleans and brings that city a Super Bowl. But his numbers, better than Peyton Manning's.
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19: In the AL West, the Houston Astros still have a half-game lead over the Rangers. Houston won in 10 innings at San Francisco, 6-3. The save to Josh Hader, who pitched two innings. Texas got a 10-inning victory at the Angels, 4-1. The Dodgers bounced Kansas City, 6-5. LA had lost 8-9. Tarek Skubal started 95 pitches in his five innings. The Dodgers' record since July 1st, now 15-18. Arizona shut out Colorado, 9-0. The Padres came back for a 3-2 win over Milwaukee. Tampa Bay won its seventh game in a row thanks to eight runs in the eighth, 10-6 at the A's. Junior Caminero with his 34th homer. Minnesota and the Mets with wins. Phillies won 6-5 at St. Louis. Kyle Schwarber a single, a double, and two walks. Toronto edged Boston and Sonny Gray 2-1. And the Dallas Cowboys gave defensive tackle Quinnen Williams a 3-year extension worth just over $100 million guaranteed. I'm Steve DeSager.
6: Okay, let's get started.
5: Ben Maller saying this.
0: Now it blows.
5: Saying that.
0: Genetic phone booth.
2: And
0: Billy Crystal.
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8: Following day, because they have rules, you're not allowed to be partaking in any of that. And so because of that, those guys are punished. Here's my problem with it. Why'd Kirk Cousins get punished? What did he do wrong? Max Crosby hit him a couple of times when you're not supposed to.
9: He brought the drama to him, though.
8: What do you mean?
9: He grabbed him by his jersey.
8: Max Crosby's had an issue with this.
9: 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He hit the guy's arm twice. 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But one thing, like, there's certain reasons to fight in camp and practices, for one. That's like, let me start there. I always started fights. 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
10: Inside the WNBA, there's a whole lot going on. A lot of commotion. And so specifically when you have the issues that are between Dejounte Carrington and also Steffi Cunningham. And I mean, my gosh, think pieces everywhere. Thesis, I don't care, the thesaurus, dissertations. I mean, they're coming from everywhere. And a lot of people have a lot to say about really the last 72 hours or so.
11: Dejounte Carrington doesn't want to clarify what she meant by it. Because in case we're living under a rock, of course, over the weekend, she had a hard foul on Sophie Cunningham. You just mentioned it. Got her across the net, head and neck area. It gets reviewed, upgraded to a flagrant two. She gets ejected. She doesn't speak to the media after the game, Carrington, that is. But she went and posted on her threads, white privilege tags Indiana Fever.
10: So I have to play, to your point, Rob G, she didn't really address specifically, you know, when she said white privilege and she said what she didn't mean by that. I'm going to jump out on an assumption of what I believe she meant by that. I don't think she was saying white privilege is that I got kicked out of the game, because if we do a love research, you know, Sophie Cunningham was kicked out of a game last year for a similar thing. And people were kicked out. You name the league. You want NBA, you want WNBA, people get kicked out of games. That's par for the course. So I don't believe it, she was saying for that. If I'm taking her for her word, even. What I believe she was saying is that had I did this on Emeka Ugumake or one of the Kia Jackson, Asia Wilson, a black player in the WNBA, if I did this to one of them.
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8: Without Roger Craig. Roger Craig punished people. He had those knees up real high, upright running style. And, you know, then you get the news that he has the beginning stages of dementia. And I hope that he was really able to enjoy the weekend. He had his son there. And you know, he was so excited. But you wait that long, and the Hall of Fame is so difficult to get in. Canton is so difficult to get in. There's so many, you know, baseball, we kind of go, okay. Football, you don't do that. It's really rare. Basketball is easier. Baseball is probably second on that list. And then you have Pro Football Hall of Fame. It is really tough to get in. Now, Keekly was great. All of these. I mean, Vinatieri. Is there a greater clutch kicker in the history of the sport? You're winning Super Bowls. You forget about Tom Brady in the grasp, with Charles Woodson, and he kicking a field goal in the snow, AFC title game. I mean,
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10: Kyle Shanahan. 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
11: I've had autopilot for 9 years, so I'm pretty comfortable with it. 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That's something I don't know yet.

0: What a bunch of crap. Come on.
1: God bless you.
0: Thank you.
1: So I do have a question about this because this came up in a conversation with some buddies about there are some people that I know out there who take liberties with probably drinking too much and putting their car on autopilot because it is so advanced now.
0: I had a buddy tell he had a Tesla, and he said multiple times he went out and just got butchered and had to drive him home. And I was like, are you sure you're allowed to do that? He goes, I don't know. I got home safe.
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0: Yep. 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
11: 3 years later, they can't do it. But now this is where I zig when you think I'm going to zig. Because this storyline is still the biggest story in sports. And Carrington coming out today and saying her white privilege comment that she put on social media and tagged the Indiana Fever on wasn't about the Sophie Cunningham foul.
12: Really?
11: It says it wasn't about that. I'm like, okay. So apparently it was about something else involving the Indiana Fever in the game because she tagged them. But, you know, and I see this and I go, man, the W, like one day, like the powers that be, like Kathy Edwards wants to wake up and go, can I just have one day? Nope. Here we got this, we're dealing, we got this. You know, I've told you for a long time, she's done, right? And I know they're trying to limp to the offseason. She's in the last year of her contract. And they're trying to limp to the offseason where they can replace her with their David Stern that can grab the league with all of the attention it's getting and push it forth into, okay, now we're acting like, hey, we're one of the big five, right? With baseball, not even hockey. We're one of the big four now, right? They talk about us. We're relevant. We're here. They need that. And I've said, and congratulations to everybody else who wants to go out on podcasts and say, I don't know that they can afford to wait until the end of this year to replace her. Because I know that's why she's not weighing in on things, because they most likely want their new commissioner to come in and set things up. I don't know that they can afford to wait. Like, I know that, can we just wait a little bit longer? No, I don't know that they can, because every single day.
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4: Raiders training camp between Kirk Cousins and Max Crosby, in which Kirk Cousins ended up getting in Max Crosby's face because he thought Max had hit him a couple of times. Here's the issue. Clint Kubiak, the head coach, decided to sit both players and didn't let them practice the following day because they have rules. You're not allowed to be partaking in any of that. And so because of that, those guys were punished. Here's my problem with it. Why'd Kirk Cousins get punished? What did he do wrong? Max Crosby hit him a couple of times when you're not supposed to.
5: He brought the drama to him, though.
4: What do you mean?
5: He grabbed him by his jersey.
4: Max Crosby's had an issue with this.
5: He's mixed it up with him. He hit the guy's arm twice. Like, I said, and correct me if I'm wrong, Q, because I am not a QB. But one thing, like, there's certain reasons to fight in camp and practices. For one, that's like, let me start there. I always started fights. I was the fight starter. I feel like I am an expert in practice fights. Like, I know y'all have heard the story that the inaccurate story that Ross Tucker is told and stuff like that.
4: I was one to start fights.
5: Yeah.
6: Can we recant that story?
4: Yeah.
6: Only so, because we usually only hear his side of it. You don't really tell that story. It's usually
5: it's not
6: in rebuttal.
5: It's only worth it to him.
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11: Wow. You know, you start to think about Drew Brees, and I think we've underrated Drew Brees. He's got 80,000 yards. His stats are better than Peyton Manning's. Now, I know he was 9-9 in the playoffs, and Peyton had maybe a 500 record in the playoffs as well. He did have the other Super Bowl that, you know, in Denver. But when you look at Drew Brees' numbers, and the fact that he spent, I think, 5 years with the Chargers, and then shoulder issues, Nick Saban was going to be his coach, and then looked at Drew Brees and said, I don't know if he can play with the shoulder. And then they had Dante Culpepper. Drew Brees, Miami doesn't want him. He goes to New Orleans and brings that city a Super Bowl. But his numbers, better than Peyton Manning's.
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14: I don't know that there is any sport that would be able to handle what's going on, because they went from, hey, this is a sport, it's kind of under the radar, it has a fan base, but not nearly to the extent that it sits right now, where we talk about the NFL, the NBA, Major League Baseball, the WNBA. So now all of a sudden the W is thrust into a situation where none of the players have been before, the league hasn't been, no one's had to make decisions like this before. The W made this incredible jump. That's never happened. No sport has made a jump from where they were to all of a sudden being at the big table with everybody. Like, I mean, no one's ever done that. So, yeah, the growing pains, everything's going to get accelerated. And maybe this was all inevitable.
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0: efforts that come with that. This is what we're doing. The transaction is you're going to be price gouged as a customer. We are going to take the child's college fund so you can go watch the team. And in return, we're going to give you a Jumbotron, a giant Jumbotron that you really can be impressed. You know, it's something that's got some size to it and all that stuff and all the things that you need. No blocked sight lines. Right? Scaffolding. This thing looked like it was designed by somebody who designed a mall back in the 1980s or 70s. You know, it's like, I'd love to see the blueprints. What architect decided, oh, this is a good idea. Yeah, that'll add some character to it. Yeah, that's it. Now, don't sell the Bills Mafia, and don't buy this if you're a Bills Mafia person. Don't buy this bull crap. I'm already seeing it. Well, it's part of the charm. It's part of that.
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0: Where are you at on Freddie Freeman's State of the Dodgers address during this slump for the team that is playing against the entire field in baseball? The Dodgers, who have absolutely been sleepwalking going back until right around the All-Star game up until now, they're enjoying their REM sleep here, the Dodgers. Freeman saying, don't panic, which is baseball's version of thoughts and prayers, which really fixes nothing and is just annoying. So stop saying it, okay? Don't say, don't panic. You might as well say, well, thoughts and prayers to us. No, stop. Lately, the Dodgers, their sponsorship, I know they've got pretty much only Japanese sponsorship, but they should have IHOP as a sponsor here because they are serving up pancakes.
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7: I keeps it real, son.
8: But here's where I got smoke with you, sir.
1: The other guy.

0: and they coach, and they coach forever. Like they don't leave Q. They coach forever, and those guys are out there, and I think they are great for the game because they have a wealth of knowledge. I mean, some of us we're punch drunk from playing the game. We're decrepit from playing the game. I'm on that list, but we'll be out there on that field. And
1: you feel decrepit?
0: Oh, my back is horrible. You know my back is horrible.
1: Yeah, but we got to do something more for that. You got to move you around more. You know, okay. I don't know if you move around enough throughout the day.
0: If I were a coach, and that's another thing, right? I get to eat for free all day. I get access to medical treatment all day. Like I got access to all these facilities.
1: You're telling me you'd be one of those coaches that'd be up on the training table
0: on the table. 100%. Every time I do the show from Penn State, you know what I do right after the show? I go down to the pro locker room. There's a locker room off of our regular locker room where the ex-players go and they can change and go get a workout in. I go to the gym when I'm in every time. I go downstairs, I get in the hot tub, I get in the cold tub, I use the steam room, and I lift. You got that?
1: You got a little spa day for yourself there.
0: Hey, bro, and I do go in, like, what was my knee was bothering me? My back was bothering me. It always bothers me. And I went into the training room and was on the training table getting treatment. Like, yeah. Yeah. Absolutely. If I was coaching, I would be one of them dudes. Yes, I'm getting my knees iced. I'm getting stretched. I'm doing prehab as a coach, 100%.
1: Well, you heard it here first, folks. It's going to be LeVar Arrington as a special assistant somewhere soon. But coming up next here on Two Pros and a Cup of Joe, we have Brady to get Quinn. To what the hell are we watching on the other side of this break.
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8: And that kid stayed in college one more year, goes to Miami, and between Georgia and Miami, he played 12 top 10 teams. He played with 45 NFL guys, and you watched last night. Carson Beck, he was ready to play. Maturity, poise, patience. That is a kid who spent 6 years in college. He would have come out last year, been drafted late, fifth, sixth round, sat in a bench. Nope, he played 15 games at Miami with NFL teammates, just like he did at Georgia. Carson Beck's, I'm watching Carson Beck last night. I'm not saying he or Haynes King are going to tear up the league, but Carson Beck looks like a starter to me. I don't know how good of a starter. He kind of looks like a starter. And again, Haynes King, another guy, probably would have come out a year ago, late, seventh round pick. Haynes King and Carson Beck, 43 college starts, both stayed in college 6 years. And this is what I've said. And by the way, there's no rush to get to the NFL. Matt Stafford was MVP, was 38 years old. Everybody's playing longer now. You can't hit, right? Nobody's hitting quarterback

0: anymore. You can last longer. You can't get driven into the dirt or the AstroTurf. So, and there's two other quarterbacks this year in college football. Trinidad Chambliss at Ole Miss, he's great. Dante Moore at Oregon, really great.
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1: And if Brady's not drafted, then six other teams, or maybe one other team, who knows,
2: they're winning Brady, those. Yeah. Brady still gets drafted.
1: Right.
2: Everybody just forgets about Tom Brady's existence. That's the difference.
1: Okay.
2: Like mine, for instance.
1: Okay. Yes.
2: 2004, I want to forget Red Sox-Yankees Game 7, where the Red Sox complete the 3-0.
1: You just want to forget 3-0
2: it. Comeback.
1: It yes. still happened. You just want to forget it.
2: It still happens. You're just
3: So you're erasing it from your memory. Correct. You're yes. not erasing the moment from sports history, which is the line I'm reading right here.
1: Yes, totally different game and very confusing.
2: Yep, you're erasing it from sports history.
1: Okay. Well, I don't want to erase the day my dad took me to my first football game, Shea Stadium. I mean, I don't want to erase that day. It was a great day. I enjoyed that day.
2: Cubs fans wish they could erase the Steve Bartman memory.
3: Oh, man.
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3: I would remind them so much.
2: But
3: I would,
2: you forgot.
3: 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That I would overcome this hurdle.
1: You would try to jar back into their memories?
3: I'd be like, Moises, don't you remember what happened, man? Come on.
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7: 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The Dodgers, who have absolutely been sleepwalking going back until right around the All-Star game up until now, they're enjoying their REM sleep here, the Dodgers. Freeman saying, don't panic, which is baseball's version of thoughts and prayers, which really fixes nothing and is just annoying. So stop saying it, okay? Don't say, don't panic. You might as well say, well, thoughts and prayers to us. No, stop. Lately, the Dodgers, their sponsorship, I know they've got pretty much only Japanese sponsorship, but they should have IHOP as a sponsor here because they are serving up pancakes.
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2: 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And I remember getting an email months prior to the last episode. And it was, I believe it was from the director, and he was, you know, basically saying, hey, we're talking about using Don't Stop Believing in the final episode of Sopranos. And I went, oh, cool, that's cool. If it happens, great. If it doesn't, it's cool, too. And I wasn't glued to the TV. I was actually on the internet, and my phone just started blowing up. People were like, dude, did you see that? And I was like, what? And it was just like I got so many calls one after another. Got to see the episode, you know, the next day, and I was like, wow, this is just amazing.
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8: A vehicle fire being worked on in Bakersfield on Kentucky Street westbound at Mount Vernon Avenue. A little trouble in Dustin Acres as well with a broken down vehicle on Taft Highway, the 119 southbound at Dustin Acres Road. You might find that still posing a problem.
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12: We have a high of 101, low of 79, and right now it's 81 and clear.
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19: I don't know that there is any sport that would be able to handle what's going on, because they went from, hey, this is a sport, it's kind of under the radar, it has a fan base, but not nearly to the extent that it sits right now, where we talk about the NFL, the NBA, Major League Baseball, the WNBA. So now all of a sudden the W is thrust into a situation where none of the players have been before, the league hasn't been, no one's had to make decisions like this before. The W made this incredible jump. That's never happened. No sport has made a jump from where they were to all of a sudden being at the big table with everybody. 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So, yeah, the growing pains, everything's going to get accelerated, and maybe this was all inevitable.
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4: John Polk was my nemesis. 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
5: I'm John Polk. For years, I was the poster boy of the conversion therapy movement. 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That was all until, well, we'll get to that part.
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1: 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Into the right field corner. In to score is Edmund. Here comes Rojas. And here comes Tucker. A bases clearing pinch hit triple for Max Muncy.
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0: 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The Colonel in Tampa is back. Hi, Colonel. How are you, buddy? Hey, Colonel.
1: Dan, sorry about that. Working on the yard a little bit. Hey, Dan, just wanted to check in with you and the troops before D-Day, the wedding. I'm sure morale is high. Congratulations.
0: Thank you.
1: And welcome, Parker.
0: Yeah. Who called my daughter's fiance Parker? Oh, Marvin did. You've met Josh before, haven't you?
2: I have. Yeah. Christmas, yeah.
0: You called him Parker.
2: Sorry.
0: Thank you, Colonel. So I'm here tomorrow, and then right after the show I leave, because then I got to fly, get to California, then we have something Thursday, small gathering, and then Friday, rehearsal dinner, and then there's a welcoming party after that, and then the wedding is not until like 5 in the afternoon. So I got to wait all day. All day. What do? All day. Just think. Can't drink.
2: Oof.
0: Nope. Can't drink. Nope. And then I'm going to have everybody saying to me, hey, it's okay to cry. It's okay to cry. I know it's okay to cry. Yes, Dylan.
3: What about just beers?
0: No.
3: No?
0: I hate afternoon drinking.
3: It's the best.
0: It is, but I hate that feeling when you go and take a nap, you wake up and you go, ugh. Not good.
3: Yeah, there's really only one way. You just kind of got to power through. The nap will kill you.
0: Yeah, yeah. At my age, I got a nap. I nap every single day. Every day. At least for 25 minutes. Yes, Pauline.
4: If I were you, I'd go with Dylan's advice for this entire project.
0: And just drink?
4: Yeah.
3: It's not bad.
0: I don't think I should be taking advice from you for what I should do on my daughter's wedding day.
3: Almost certainly not. It is funny that you were talking about all the different events. You get these wedding invitations now and you're like, oh, it's like a week of festivities around the actual event itself.
0: Yeah. Yeah, it's a big deal.
3: Yeah.
0: Like there's a lot going on. And I just said, just point me in the direction. Let me know. But I am going to take one person's advice. And he said... called in a couple of times. He said, I think he's from Maryland. I don't remember his name. But he said, go to the wedding reception of where you're going to stand. When you come into the wedding reception, you're already going to be familiar with your sight lines there. Because the one person I'm not going to be looking at during my speech is my daughter. Because we're both going to be a mess. Yes, Dylan.
3: Is that guy a bank robber or something? Because he told you to basically case the joint first.
0: Yes. But I thought it was a great idea. Like, in my mind, I know kind of where I'm going to be standing or what it's going to look like. I don't know where the wedding party is going to be. Like, who's going to be in my line of sight? And then I said to my wife, is there somebody I don't like who's going to the wedding? Because could they be right in front of me so I stare at them, therefore I won't cry? Yes, Marvin.
2: That's when you invite Fritzy.
0: Ooh. There's other people I could invite. not Todd. I said I love Todd. I don't always like him.
5: I'd like to try to make you laugh instead of cry. If I had the
0: then opportunity. Todd's going to want to get up there. And I just want to say a couple of things here. Hey, I got a limerick for you, for the couple.
5: We could play Rhyme Time. It could do something, you know, a little Jewish humor or something. It'd be fun. We could do something.
0: Ben in South Carolina. Hi, Ben. What do you have for me?
6: Speaking of limericks, Dan, I actually have one for you if you'd like to hear it, just to prove how big of a fan I am of the show.
0: Okay, Ben.
6: Old Danny Boy is a radio show host with better voice and hair than most. He knows what to say, keeps the tears at bay, except when it comes to a wedding toast.
0: Thank you, Ben. Take that, Todd.
5: That was cute and lovely. That was very nice and timely.
0: I'm surprised you didn't come up with a limerick.
5: Now I feel compelled.
0: Or rhyme time. Brady in Reno. Hi, Brady. What do you have for me today?
7: Hey, Dan. I was reading that report about Texas Tech having trouble scheduling opponents because of the whole Brennan Forsby thing.
0: Yep.
7: I want to get your opinion on that.
0: Well, I think that's changed because the Big 12 was saying that if you're going to have him play, then, you know, there were schools that said they were going to pull out. It was a threat that worked, but I don't know if they were going to go through with it as a conference or schools out of conference. They could easily say, we're not, you know, we're going to change, you know, our scheduling plans for Texas Tech. But as far as the Big 12, that would have been a little bit more challenging, I would think, because those are conference games. But thank you for the phone call, Brady. Update the poll results, if you can. Who's in the confessional? Marvin's in the confessional first hour. Okay. Yes, Dill.
3: I believe Marvin and I are both in the confessional together.
0: Okay.
3: Yeah, romantic.
5: Cozy.
0: Okay. Thank you, Todd. Update the poll results there.
3: The most stressful position in sports. NFL kicker, MLB closer, NHL goalie, or other NFL kicker running away with it at 43%.
0: All right. So we'll have a new poll question. Yeah, we should.
3: Yeah, okay.
0: All right. You tried.
3: I did.
0: All right. Charles Davis from CBS Sports. We'll talk some college pro football with him. More of your phone calls as well on this Tuesday. 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
10: Wasn't about the Sophie Cunningham foul.
11: Really?
10: It says it wasn't about that. I'm like, okay. So apparently it was about something else involving the Indiana Fever in the game because she tagged them. But, you know, and I see this and I go, man, the W, like one day, like the powers that be, like Kathy Edward wants to wake up and go, can I just have one day? Nope. Here we got this. We're dealing. We got this. You know, I've told you for a long time, she's done. Right. And I know they're trying to limp to the offseason. She's in the last year of her contract and they're trying to limp to the offseason where they can replace her with their David Stern that can grab the league with all of the attention it's getting and push it forth into, okay, now we're acting like, hey, we're one of the big five, right? With baseball, not even hockey. But we're one of the big four now, right? They talk about us. We're relevant. We're here. They need that. And I've said and congratulations to everybody else who wants to go out on podcasts and say, you know, shit. I don't know that they can afford to wait until the end of this year to replace her. Because I know that's why she's not weighing in on things, because they most likely want their new commissioner to come in and set things up. I don't know that they can afford to wait. Like, I know that, can we just wait a little bit longer, No, I don't know that they can, because every single day.
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11: Now that I think about it, why wasn't Bill Belichick in, right? We had this conversation months ago when they announced the finalists, folks who were going to be enshrined in the Hall of Fame. And we knew Bill Belichick had a chance to be it. He was not, did not get the 40 votes that he needed. And right there, controversy ensues. We have a bunch of conversations. But Adam Vinatieri, because he brings him back up, starts the conversation again of that should have been Bill Belichick because he should have been there, first ballot Hall of Famer. When you mention all the stuff he does in football, all the titles he has as a head coach, not to mention when he was an assistant coach with the Giants, of course, should have had some there as well. The conversation begins, why wasn't he there again? And I got to go back to this. Do I believe you deserve to be up in the Hall of Fame? Yes. And I think all of those things came back to bite him in the butt, even though we all know he is a dynamic coach.
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13: Another lucrative deal in the NFL. The Cowboys and defensive tackle Quinnen Williams have agreed to a 3-year contract extension. It's worth $106 million. It's the second richest deal behind the Eagles' Jalen Carter for an NFL D tackle. Other news from around the league. Chiefs offense coordinator Eric Bieniemy is back at training camp. Bieniemy has been away from the team during his wife Mia's recovery after she was allegedly shot by the couple's son. And more recognition for now Hall of Famer Larry Fitzgerald. The Cardinals are retiring Fitzgerald's number 11 and inducting him into their Ring of Honor. Among the baseball last night, the slumping Dodgers got a much-needed win, pushing across the go-ahead run in the seventh. They beat the Royals 6-5. Trade deadline pickup Tarik Skubal made his first home start and got no decision, giving up 3 runs in 5 innings.
14: We won, so it's, you know, I'd gladly take that in a win, you know, any day of the week. But, you know, I'll be better going forward.
13: That win for the Dodgers, just their second in their last 10 games. I'm Matt McCoy.
12: 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Guaranteed human. You're out, you're about, but you want your Dan Patrick. 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
12: Il cojones to pull that off. And they say the greatest catch maybe of all time. I saw it live, man.
13: Yeah, people always say Jim Edmonds over the shoulder and Banana Boy.
12: They've always said that.
13: Willie Mays.
12: And Banana Boy.
13: And Robert Anthony Cruz. Honestly, have you seen it? Did you see it before you criticize? To think he did it live is the thing.
12: I think it's remarkable.
13: Yeah.
12: I think it's amazing.
13: It's cool. We get it's banana ball, but still it's pretty awesome.
12: There's no stakes. Like, if he misses, no big deal.
13: Well, that's the thing. You know what their whole standing point is? Selling point, I should say? It's they're not afraid to fail because it's not always going to happen. You're not always going to land that. And, you know, you got to take chances. And when it does work out right, you get reactions like that.
12: You know what? 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

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I brought this up a couple of weeks ago. Kyle Whittingham went from Utah to Michigan, and a great upgrade to get somebody that classy taking over Michigan. And everybody talked about how, well, your Michigan head coach, does he hate Ohio State? Like, you have to go into that job and you got to hate Ohio State. It's just assumed. Well, here is.

0: Kyle Whittingham talking about saying that he didn't really hate Ohio State, and there was a little bit of a backlash on that.
1: You commented on a little bit on Ohio State and the rivalry in Chicago, and those comments took on a life of their own. Afterwards,
2: we have a better chance to win if I hated them. I mean, I don't understand. Whatever gives us the best chance to win them all for. Want to beat them worse than anybody, you know, around, and so I don't know how that got to be such a hot topic.
0: All right, look, he's an older coach, established coach. If he's 35 going in there, then he'll get caught up in the rah-rah and the fans and hating Ohio State. But you don't have to hate Ohio State. I mean, just win. That's all that matters. You can say, I hate Ohio State. You know what they're going to say when you're done? What was your record against them? Oh, we were 4-1. You're a great coach. Man, you didn't hate them as much as you should have. Yeah, how did I do against them? Oh, you had a winning record. That's all that matters. Coaches have gotten fired for not doing well against Michigan. Okay? I know it's part of the upbringing. It was when I was growing up. And it's not that I hated Michigan for any other reason than they were just better than Ohio State sometimes. That was it. Like, I can remember Rick Leach, Dennis Franklin, like these quarterbacks who didn't go on to any kind of success in the NFL, but damn, they would beat Ohio State. But it's not like I'm not going to drive through Michigan. If I run out of gas in Michigan, I'm going to push my car over the border to get gas in Ohio. I wasn't going to do that. But it is fun. And if you're around, you know, true Ohio State fans, graduates, they get caught up in it. And it's funny. It's entertaining. I don't think it's life-threatening where I'm going to kill you. It's just, it's a great rivalry. It might be the last rivalry we have in sports. So I just kind of look at it and I go, Kyle Whittingham doesn't have to hate anybody. In fact, I don't believe him if he said, I hate Ohio State. I'd be like, no, you don't, coach. Because he doesn't. Yes, Dylan.
3: Yeah, I mean, remember Ryan Day lost, what, 4 straight games to Michigan? Yeah. And everyone basically, you know, they wanted his head on a pike and then they won the national title.
0: He was going to lose his job because of that. And then they won the national title.
3: Yeah.
0: I really believe that, hey, you're not beating Michigan. They're winning a national title. Your job's in jeopardy. I don't care if you lose a total of 5 games in, 5 years. You can't lose 5 games to Michigan. And that's the rivalry there. But Kyle Whittingham, I felt bad for him. It's like, no, you hate them, don't you? Not really. Yes, you do. No, I don't. I'm a, 60-year-old man. 66-year-old man. I'm too old to hate somebody. Yes, Paul.
4: Or is Kyle Whittingham playing the long game, lulling Ryan Day into a false sense of niceness, and then when the game's over, he does like a stone-cold stunner at halftime? Just a thought.
0: Yes, Dylan.
3: Yeah, does he bring like a freshly baked pie over as if he's a new neighbor in town?
0: And then smash him in the face?
3: Yeah.
0: Pie to the face? Maybe he just tackles him. Was Kyle Whittingham a linebacker? He looks like a linebacker.
4: Sounds like a linebacker.
0: Yeah. Ryan Day is 20 years younger than Kyle Whittingham. I don't think I'd mess with Kyle Whittingham, though. Yes, Molly.
4: Kyle Whittingham graduated Provo High School, 2-time All-State linebacker and fullback.
0: Yeah.
4: Which means he's even tougher.
0: Yeah. He might have been Mike Allstott before Mike Allstott.
4: Right. Doesn't even have a neck.
0: Yes, Marvin.
5: I don't remember what I went to Target for yesterday, but I do remember that John Cooper had an awful record against Michigan. Yeah. He was Ohio State coach. I think he was maybe like 2-10. And they're like, we can't do this anymore.
0: I think Earl Bruce lost his job as well because of his record against Michigan. I don't know. Has a Michigan coach lost his job because of his record against Ohio State? What about Brady Hoke?
5: No headphones, Brady Hoke?
0: I know. I felt bad. It's like he doesn't have headphones on.
5: Maybe he should have put them on.
0: They're not letting him know anything here. Who's in the confessional? Todd is. 2 hours in the books on this Tuesday. Final hour right around the corner with Fritzy, Dylan, Marv, Paulie, yours truly. 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
15: Teams, or maybe one other team, who knows?
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15: You just want to forget 3-0 it.
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17: 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That I would overcome this hurdle.
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19: Kyle Shanahan, he did speak to the media about the accident.
20: I've had autopilot for 9 years, so I'm pretty comfortable with it. And who knows what happened when I turned around, whether it malfunctioned or whether I knocked it off. 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
19: What a bunch of crap. Come on.
21: God bless you.
19: Thank you.
21: So I do have a question about this, because this came up in a conversation with some buddies about there are some people that I know out there who take liberties with probably drinking too much and putting their car on autopilot because it is so advanced now.
19: I had a buddy tell me he had a Tesla, and he said multiple times he went out and just got butchered and had to drive him home. And I was like, are you sure you're allowed to do that? He goes, I don't know. I got home safe.
18: Two pros, LeVar Arrington, Brady Quinn, and a cup of Joe, Jonas Knox. 6 a.m. Eastern, 3 a.m. Pacific on Fox Sports Radio.
22: Another lucrative deal in the NFL. The Cowboys and defensive tackle Quinnen Williams have agreed to a 3-year contract extension. It's worth $106 million. It's the second richest deal behind the Eagles' Jalen Carter for an NFL D tackle. Other news from around the league. Chiefs offense coordinator Eric Bieniemy is back at training camp. Bieniemy has been away from the team during his wife Mia's recovery after she was allegedly shot by the couple's son. And more recognition for now Hall of Famer Larry Fitzgerald. The Cardinals are retiring Fitzgerald's number 11 and inducting him into their Ring of Honor. Among the baseball last night, the slumping Dodgers got a much-needed win, pushing across the go-ahead run in the seventh. They beat the Royals 6-5. Trade deadline pickup, Tarik Skubal made his first home start and got no decision, giving up 3 runs in 5 innings.
1: We won, so it's, you know, I'd gladly take that in a win, you know, any day of the week, but, you know, I'll be better going forward.
22: That win for the Dodgers, just their second in their last 10 games. I'm Matt McCoy.
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4: Yes. According to TickPick, what do you think the most expensive, it's the most expensive, but how much do you think the get-in price is for that game?
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3: Wow.
4: Get your foot in the door.
3: Also, I know how to play the game. 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
4: It's a good team player here.
3: Yes, right here. My wife never wants to be on my side. 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
3: She'll go like $4.6 million. I'm like, no, it's $2.1 million. But so it's the downer.
4: That's the price in right in you. The price is right in you going yes. under.
3: Is that for opening night or Christmas?
4: Opening night. Okay. 76ers, Knicks, Madison Square Garden, most expensive home opener of all time. Get in price, $1,999.
3: So the Sixers play the Knicks on opening night, and the Sixers will play the Lakers on Christmas Day. Jason Stewart.
5: And no credit to Bleacher Report, by the way. This is a cheap post for clicks, and it's working. But Bleacher Report on their Twitter account says, LeBron and Bronny are set to make the history with being the first father-son matchup on Christmas Day in NBA history.
3: Oh, yeah. I didn't even think about that.
5: Considering they're the first father-son combo ever, they're going to set records with everything they do. Yeah, thanks, Bleacher Report.
3: If they did it on New Year's Day, it would have been the first on New Year's Day. If they did it on January 16th.
4: That's what we're going to hear next year.
3: Yeah, it would have been my birthday, by the way. And that would have been the first for January 16th. Yeah.
6: Happy birthday.
4: Every year we're going to hear it in a new day that they're playing each other. The first time on this day.
3: History in the making. And I'm sure NBC or ABC, whoever gets that game, will not make a big deal about it at all.
4: Not at all, of course not.
3: Not at all. Look at Bronny giving LeBron his Christmas gift at half court.
5: Somebody's getting coal under the tree.
3: Tirico, then it'll train. Tirico may be doing football. That's right. So it'll probably be an ABC.
4: Because
3: he'll be in Seattle catching salmon as the Seahawks face the Rams on Christmas Day. Justin Jefferson's going to be catching footballs from Kyler Murray.
4: Nice.
3: Kevin O'Connell made the announcement today that QB1 will be Kyler Murray. Expect him to start their preseason game this weekend. So you know what that means, Monty?
4: What?
3: J.J. McCarthy is the backup. Now, Carson Wentz is in town as well, but we expect J.J. McCarthy to be number two. He's played like number two at times, but that's beside the point. This is what Kevin O'Connell had to say about J.J. McCarthy's demotion in wake of Kyler Murray being named the starter.
7: You know, he's still a guy that's only played 10 games. He's shown improvement off of last year. You know, even in this training camp with the work he's put in and his comfort level just growing a little bit day in and day out. I'm still very excited to continue to, you know, get to work with him every single day, coach him. And as he knows, he's holding the pen on his story, and we're going to support him and try to just help him continue to improve as a young player at the, you know, the most difficult position in sports. And, you know, he's got to also understand this isn't just a long-term mindset, which we want to have always for a player his caliber and a young player like him, but it could be an immediate response needed. And, you know, JJ's the kind of guy that'll be ready to rock and roll. I know that.
3: All right. Ready to rock and roll.
4: Yeah. Okay.
3: It just seems like such a dated reference, but
4: because he doesn't believe it. He didn't know what to say.
3: I also think that there is, like, if you're Minnesota, it's more than winning football games. Like, you have to show Justin Jefferson and Jordan Addison and all of your weapons on offense. You mentioned Juwan Jennings now in Minnesota. When you have those guys there, you have to show them that there's a commitment to get them the football. And you can't just try to run it back and keep your fingers crossed with J.J. McCarthy. Like, there's a commitment to those players, and that's why I think they ultimately went to Kyler Murray. Okay.

0: commitment also to the defense that they're not wasting their time with the defense that did so much last year for Minnesota. You know, like, it just, you have to show everybody that's putting in so much work that you're trying to get more than just the wins. You're trying to get the division and get into the playoffs and have a real legitimate chance. So, yeah, this is not surprising, as we said yesterday.
1: Do you feel bad for J.J. McCarthy?
0: No.
1: Not at all.
0: I don't.
1: I don't either.
0: I thought you were about to make me feel bad. No. I don't.
1: But it's not personal. It's just the time frame as well of how we look at these young players and young quarterbacks. Now, they're not going to pick up his fifth-year option. We know that. We don't even know if he's going to be in Minnesota. But it's just the cost of doing business and how business is now done in the NFL. You just don't get as much time as you would have hoped. She's Monty Bolaños. I'm Dan Byer. We talk about cheaters next. We are Fox
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5: I'm Dan Patrick, and this is Above the Noise. The Cowboys' offense was nearly unstoppable last year. Dallas with two elite receivers, a quarterback capable of making every throw, and a reliable running back in Javonte Williams. The problem was the defense allowed a league worst of just over 30 points per game. The good news is nearly everybody from that offense is back, and the defense has to just become average this year. They have Quinnen Williams. They just re-signed him. Rashawn Gary. They drafted Ohio State safety Caleb Downs. They brought in a pass rusher in Malachi Lawrence in round one. Now, none of that suddenly turns Dallas into the steel curtain, but it's got to be an upgrade. Dallas doesn't need a defense to dominate, just one that can occasionally get off the field and keeping the opposition from scoring 30 every Sunday. If the offense continues putting up points at a high rate, an average defense could completely change the Cowboys' ceiling. Sometimes you don't need to fix everything. You just need to fix enough to get by. I'm Dan Patrick, and this is Above the Noise.
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9: Yes. Also,
11: he runs this place.
10: I wear a few hats.
9: Doesn't run this place, but that's for another time and another show. Isaac Lowenkron, Jason Stewart, and Chris Perfett here as well. You came into the studio yesterday when Monty and I were here, and you had some breaking news for us, and the breaking news was that Jackie the Bald Eagle died. Can you give us some background on this breaking news?
10: Yeah, so... And it seemed kind of odd because it, you know, I had always thought it was a local story, but it started following the live stream of Jackie and Shadow, who live in Big Bear, California.
9: Place where you
10: right? I frequent Big Bear. Have my whole life, I started watching the live stream back in COVID. It became pretty popular, You know, they are live streaming The Nest. So we were able to watch Jackie and Shadow, hatch, 7 different chicks over the years. There was, I think in 2024, there was a drama where Jackie was like on the eggs for 2.5 straight days during a snowstorm just to save them. And about a month ago, she was... attacked by some other eagles in the area. Now, she was sent to the Ojai Raptor facility.
9: All right.
10: For care.
9: I saw updates throughout the last couple of weeks.
10: Right. And basically the idea is that poor Jackie was already very ill.
9: Okay.
10: When she was attacked, might have been one of the reasons why she was attacked.
9: Well, I thought when you came in yesterday that it was kind of like a joke. That he was saying, like, breaking news, Jackie died. Little did I realize that it was anything but a joke. I had seen updates over the last couple of weeks. I got home last night and watched the news, and it led the 5 o'clock news. Not only did it lead the 5 o'clock news, it said continuing coverage. Keep it here on ABC7 was the station that I had on. And I thought to myself, my goodness, I had no idea. Within 4 hours, KTLA, a local station in L.A., posted about Jackie. 41,000 likes on this page.
10: Just like that.
9: I had no idea that it was that wide ranging. Jason Stewart, you frequent Big Bear as well. I was caught off guard by this.
12: I do frequent Big Bear, and I've never understood the attention about this. But I think this is kind of speaks to, in general, people love animals and pets even a little more so than they love humans. You know, there are examples in recent years of people getting in more trouble because of something they did to animals than they did to humans or other people have done to humans. It's like, it's a strange fascination that I can't relate to. I did not have an emotional connection. Too bad for the bird, but it wasn't this big thing for me.
10: And let's not forget the American bald eagle in Southern California was becoming an endangered species after all the in the 70s.
9: But I think it's also just everything that you said leading up to it, stuff that I wasn't necessarily privy to. It basically served as a reality TV show.
10: Yeah, it was
9: like
10: great.
9: She was a main character,
10: 100%.
9: This bald eagle. And I was like, I don't want any bird to die, but I was, when you came in yesterday, I'm like, I don't know if he's being serious or if he's actually joking.

0: 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We got Sexy Ryan playing some old school Slick Rick the Ruler. Of course, Danny G is on the phones, 877-99 on Fox. And the Kron with the updates. Always fun hanging out with the Kron. And of course, thanks again to Big Poppy for stopping by.
1: Yeah, man. 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
1: So, the NBA schedule came out.
0: Mm-hmm.
1: And there's, I mean, clearly a couple games that pop right out at you.
0: Well, the fun fact right off the bat, history boy, Lakers not part of opening night, first time in 8 years. They play the Warriors on that Wednesday night, like the following Wednesday. So the Lakers not part of opening night.
1: For the first time?
0: Mm-hmm.
1: Long time. Now, what I thought was interesting was that on paper, it's like, ooh, the Knicks, first game, defending champs, is against the Philadelphia 76ers.
3: We saw that one coming.
1: And is there a part of you that's like, sweet, what a great opening day matchup? Or do you feel like hijacking the Knicks celebration is even too much
0: for
1: LeBron
0: way,
1: James?
0: Are they getting their rings lowered down from the ceiling? I want to know. Because that's what
3: like
0: the Seahawks did.
3: Yeah.
0: Oh, the Seahawks are sitting there. You see, there's an Hard Knocks.
1: I got to watch.
0: The rings come from the ceiling, and they drop down in front of everybody. Like, oh. So is that taking away? Is LeBron taking away? Well, they are making history, right? It's the first ever father-son combo for opening day, Christmas Day.
1: Well, that's not the same thing.
0: Oh, is that, well, aren't they breaking history for that?
1: On Christmas Day.
0: On Christmas Day. Lakers, Sixers. I mean, I'm sorry, Knicks, Sixers opening day doesn't take away, in my opinion, because to me, that's what LeBron wanted to be a part of. For me, that's second option for him. Plus, they're the winners. But you think LeBron just takes attention away from that?
1: Well, I'm saying, what do you mean, do you think LeBron takes attention away?
0: I understand he stuck his neck out there for that game, wanted that game, sort of made that game happen, but the Knicks are still getting their rings. Like, they still got what he wanted last year. He wanted to be on the Knicks this year.
1: How do you not see that the Knicks, defending champion?

0: Festival,
1: presented by Capital One,
0: is coming back to Las Vegas
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23: Today, the Minnesota Vikings named Kyler Murray their starting quarterback. J.J. McCarthy, the Vikings' first-round pick 2 years ago, will serve as the backup. Chicago Bears head coach Ben Johnson announced that newly signed safety Kobe Bryant is expected to miss 4 to 6 months after undergoing knee surgery. Bryant injured his knee originally early in camp and was initially expected to be out for 8 to 10 weeks. Bryant signed a 3-year, $40 million deal with the Bears after winning a Super Bowl last season with the Seattle Seahawks. In Major League Baseball today, the Los Angeles Angels fired pitching coach Mike Maddox. The NBA announced today that the defending champion New York Knicks will host LeBron James and the Philadelphia 76ers on opening night, October 20th. James and the Sixers will visit his former team, the Lakers, on Christmas Day. I'm Isaac Lohenkron.
0: One guy is happily divorced. One guy is happily married. One guy gets called daddy by his three beautiful daughters. One guy gets called daddy after a credit card approval. One guy won a state high school basketball championship. One guy only covered a state high school basketball championship. One guy does voiceovers for fast food chains. One guy only eats fast food. Does this seem weird to anybody else?
1: Crazy!
0: Can this sports writer and this sports fan share a radio show without driving each other crazy? Now, live from the Fox Sports Radio studios, here's Fox Sports Radio's Odd Couple. And sitting in for Rob Parker and Kelvin Washington, here's Robert Guerra and NFL legend Ephraim Salah.
2: Yes, sir, it is the Odd Couple with me, Robert Guerra. Rob G, if you're nasty, coming to you live from sunny Southern

0: Right.
1: Number one, I was faster than you in the pros. Number two,
0: I didn't play the pros.
1: But what I'm saying, in high school, I was faster than you were in high school.
0: Okay.
1: Number two, I was more athletic than you were in high school.
0: Okay.
1: And we'll just do both of our senior years.
0: Uh-huh.
1: So if I were to put my hands on you as you're rushing off, there's nothing, if you can't touch me, you can't beat me, is that what I'm saying?
0: Okay.
1: So when I say I would have dog walked you, I would have literally grabbed you by your throat.
0: Uh-huh.
1: And you couldn't have gotten my hand off of you because you couldn't touch me. That's what I mean. That's
0: sure.
1: All.
0: That would make a lot of sense.
1: Yes.
0: If I were not 14 inches shorter than you. So if I'm hypothetically coming around the edge,
1: yes,
0: you could not reach low enough.
1: Why not?
0: To get to my neck. Because I'm too bent for you to get down that
1: so
0: low.
1: So my knees don't bend then.
0: You'd have to sit down you to get that low.
1: If you went that low, then I would just continue to push right on
0: you,
1: down.
0: You wouldn't be able to reach me.
1: Rob, let me tell you this, son.
0: You are 11 feet tall.
1: Let me tell you this.
0: Yes.
1: I was only like 6'5 and caught my senior year.
0: I played against guys who were 6'5 in high school.
1: 6'5, 185.
0: Oh, I would have blown through your chest then. 108. You were Rob Parker out here playing left tackle.
1: So I'm gonna pull up a picture of me.
0: You have pictures? Rob Parker.
1: I'm gonna pull up pictures of yourself
0: in high school in your phone?
1: And I want you to pull a picture up of you in high school.
0: Swolled up in high school.
1: We'll give them to Elijah and he can post them.
0: I was probably your skin complexion.
1: Okay. Well, I don't know. So I don't know what that has to do with me dog walking you, but okay. All right, brother.
0: All right, quickly. Speaking of getting dog walked.
1: Racist.
0: Did you hear what happened at the Bucks-Jets joint practice today?
1: No. What happened?
0: A whole lot of nothing. They got into 5 fights. Ephraim, what is the point of having a joint practice if you ain't getting no work done because everybody's fighting the whole damn time?
1: So sometimes the players are a little bit smarter than the coaches.
0: They fight on purpose.
1: I'm not saying this has ever happened for me. Allegedly, I've heard.
0: Okay. I've never done it.
1: Certain packs being made where, you know, if you can't get through a drill without fighting, they're gonna call the drill off,
0: right,
1: and move on, and then call that drill off and move on. You may have to do a little extra conditioning, but you don't have to hit anybody.
0: Which is the whole goal of practice to begin with.
1: Sometimes you don't want to hit. Right?
0: Right.
1: What's it been, about 2 weeks of practice? These are the dog days, man.
0: It's hot.
1: It's hot. These are the dog days of practice. Number one, you're irritated. And the reason for joint practices is because you really get tired of beating up on your own guys.
0: I'm tired of beating up on you.
1: Okay. All right. So I'm going to find this picture. You'll find that picture.
0: I can't believe you have it in your
1: phone. When we come back at the top of the hour, we'll let the people vote, right? We got YouTube. We'll let them.
0: Elijah's already texted me. Just send it to me right here.
1: Right there. Gotcha.
0: I don't like that. Well, we'll have that apparently at the top of the hour. We also got some thoughts on NBA opening night schedule. I think they missed the mark. We'll get into that next. Odd Couple.
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7: But much more of a sense of urgency, right? 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
9: 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I'm telling you right now, he was the fastest quarterback in the league last year. 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He took off along the left side. A play broke down. 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Now, he's not as bulky. 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To be more elusive. 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He looked like a wide receiver up that left sideline.
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8: And here's what you need to know.
14: The Minnesota Vikings today named Kyler Murray their starting quarterback. J.J. McCarthy, the Vikings' first-round pick 2 years ago, will be the backup. Chicago Bears head coach Ben Johnson announced that newly signed safety Kobe Bryant is expected to miss 4 to 6 months after undergoing knee surgery. Bryant injured his knee early in camp and was initially expected to be out for 8 to 10 weeks. Bryant signed a 3-year, $40 million deal with the Bears after winning a Super Bowl last season with the Seahawks. NBA announced the defending champion New York Knicks will host LeBron James and the Philadelphia 76ers on opening night, October the 20th. In Major League Baseball today, the Los Angeles Angels fired pitching coach Mike Maddox. On the field right now, the Cubs have a 5-3 lead at Washington, top of the fourth. The Cubs' Pete Crow Armstrong with his 27th home run of the season. The Nationals' C.J. Abrams with his 29th home run. I'm Isaac Lowenkron.
8: One guy is happily divorced. One guy is happily married. One guy gets called daddy by his three beautiful daughters. One guy gets called daddy after a credit card approval. One guy won a state high school basketball championship. One guy only covered a state high school basketball championship. One guy does voiceovers for fast food.